0: went down looking in his first trip. Ayers was a player that went undiscovered at the college level. First pitch misses outside. He didn't garner any giant offers. Attended a small school before transferring to Marshall. It was a wave and a miss. He was discovered by the Cubs in a camp. Basically an open tryout, and they drafted him in the late rounds. Kind of went into last year under the radar. Nobody knew much about him. But now he finds himself in the top 10 Cubs prospects. Pitch home. Hit high in the air, out towards left. Shallow, spikes racing in. He's on the run and lost his ball cap in the process, but is there to track it down. The Biscuits with Garrett Edwards on the mound. Sit down the Smokies in order in the fourth. We go top five. Kenny Piper was the final out. So Gregory Barrios and the 9-1-2 batters are set to lead it off in the fifth.
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0: Yenry Rojas just shy of 70 pitches. We'll square off against the 9-hole hitting Gregory Barrios. He's not the traditional 9-hole hitter in this order for the manager, Kevin Bolles, who is coming off of a couple of wins to end last week. Saturday and Sunday wins. He's now across 1,450 wins in his career. Coming up on 1,500. First pitch to Barrios, dips inside. And Bolles is one of three managers that is in line to do that this year. Pitch is hit high in the air on the infield. Now Seamus, the shortstop, backing into the outfield grass in left, is there to glove the first down. You look at the all-time, or rather the active, not all-time, wins leaders as of opening day. Rick Sweet of the Nashville Sounds is flirting with 2,500 wins. There's only one other that has 2,000 wins in all of minor league baseball. Here's the pitch home. And O'Vern waves and misses. John Shoemaker will not likely get to 2,000 wins this year. He's at 1,950. He's with the Ontario Tower Buzzers. Dave Brundage of the Sacramento River Cats is just behind him. Marty Peavy, the AAA affiliate of the Cubs, the Iowa Cubs, is fifth on that list. Right-hander kicks home, and O'Vern waves and misses. He's out in front of a changeup, and it's 1-2. Mike Guerrero, who the Biscuits saw last week, is sixth among active managers, and he's followed in suit by Kevin Bolles. But Marty Peavy of the iCubs, Mike Guerrero, and Kevin Bolles are three managers that, if all goes well, should reach 1,500 career wins this year. Pitch home. Misses down and in, and the count evens at 2-2. Austin O'Vern leading in all sorts of offensive categories in the month of May. He is certainly the front runner for the player of the month. Pitch misses outside. Fern hit over 500 last week on his way to claiming the Southern League Player of the Week award. He's off to a hot start this week. 2 for 2, and he's worked the count full. Here's the payoff from Rojas. And O'Vern waves and misses. He's gone on strikes. A perfectly located changeup right at the bottom of the zone. And there are two away. That is the fourth strikeout for Henry Rojas, who is just across 75 pitch mark. There's someone up and warming out in left center field for the Smokies. It appears to be Tyler Rass. Pitch to Horvath is grounded to second. No issue for Hayden Cantrell. And Henry Rojas has himself his first 1-2-3 inning. No runs, no hits, no errors. Nobody left on base. Bottom five up next. Biscuits still ahead of the Smokies. 3-0.
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0: Garrett Edwards has been efficient. The right-hander sits at 53 pitches, and he will square off against the number one ranked Cubs prospect, Jefferson Rojas. Rojas out of the Dominican Republic. And when it comes, scouts talk about him. They say he was just born hitting. At 8 years old, you could tell this guy was going to be something special. Well, we have a slight delay here. The bullpen gate in left center field is open, and none of the relievers for Knoxville have realized it yet, with the umpires waving their arms trying to get him to close it. Now Austin O'Vern yells into that bullpen. They slam the door shut and continue on about their business. We are set here. Rojas, the righty, against Edwards, the righty. He rocks in his first pitch. Rojas misses outside. He played in the spring breakout game this year, and he lofts this one into shallow center. It's a base hit. Takes a couple of hops in front. Austin O'Vern, and the leadoff man is aboard for the second time in 5 innings against Garrett Edwards. This is the second hit that he's allowed. Jordan Wogu. First pitch, swing and a miss. Kenny Piper can make it sound good behind the plate. So much of a catcher's job is, first of all, to make strikes. Righty kicks home. There's a slow roller towards third base. Taylor has it, flips to second for one. The relay from Arenado is not in time, and oh no! Jordan Wogu, as he hit the bag, went limping on his left leg, favoring the right side and is now down, laying in the outfield grass down that first base line. Something with his right leg. Seemed like he was grasping the back of his leg as if to grab his hamstring. Ogu was able to leg it out up the first base line, but the trainer is out there checking on him. He's still face down in the outfield grass. They're rolling him over for his sake, hopefully just a cramp. Grabbing back near his hamstring slash calf area. He's now rolled over on his back. Trainer grabbing the back of his left leg. This is Nick Roberts, the head athletic trainer. Ogu is now on his feet, and the Smokies crowd is applauding him. The manager, Lance Rimmel, is out there as well, and he needs a little bit of assistance walking off. He is not flexing that right knee at all. Now, the knee has a little bit of a bend to it. It certainly seems as if it's a muscle or ligament on the backside of his leg. He is being assisted by his manager and his trainer back to the first base dugout. Jordan Ogu, hopefully we will see him again in this series. He hit the first base bag and pulled up limp. Lance Rimmel is trotting out. He will call upon a new runner. This is Ed Howard. Howard played across all sorts of levels last year. Jordan Ogu is done for the day. He reached on a fielder's choice. Pitch home. There's a wave and a miss by Edgar Alvarez. Rojas started the inning with a base hit into shallow center. He was chopped down as part of the fielder's choice. That went 5-4. Biscuits came up just shy of rolling the double play. Now Ed Howard is on for the injured Jordan Ogu. Right-hander deals home, and Alvarez backs off the plate. Pitch misses inside. That was a changeup. 3-0 Biscuits. They're in the bottom of the fifth. Runner at first, and one away. 2-1 pitch. Swing and a miss. Alvarez took a violent hack. Edgar Alvarez does have 4 homers this year. Just hitting 152 at the moment. Biscuits have threatened in every inning. They have scored in 2 of their 5 trips. Knoxville has only once had a runner at second base. Here's a foul tip, and Kenny Piper is there to hold on. Strikeout number 5 for Garrett Edwards. He has had his best stuff here in this one. Edwards' season high is 6 strikeouts. He did that back on April 14th. His career high is 9. He has done that 3 different times, most recently in August of last year. Here's Ariel Armas. Pitch home. Misses outside for ball 1. Right-hander set at the chest. Edwards, long pause. And still pausing. Kicks home with 1 second left on the clock, and he misses outside. Two balls and no strikes. Edwards slightly closed off on the mound. Kicks high and comes home. And catches the top of the zone with an off-speed pitch. Well, the Rays are in action tonight. They currently lead Baltimore 2-1 after making some history last night. Last night was the fourth time in franchise history the Rays had four different players with more than three RBIs in a single game. There's a half-hearted swing by Armas. Could not hold up. Rays leading 2-1 over Baltimore at the moment. Look across the rest of the league. Cubs are in action against the Milwaukee Brewers, trailing 1-0 back at Wrigley, but that game's still early, top of the third. Pitch home, and this one lashed foul off the top of the netting behind home plate. Really a beautiful evening for baseball. A little bit of wind, but even with the wind that is blowing out to left, as a fan in the crowd, pretty much shielded from any wind or any of the elements outside of rain, which hopefully will not be an issue tonight. Pick over attempt and Howard back in safely with a dive. Over the course of this week, that might not be the case. Currently 87 degrees, with a few clouds scattered throughout the blue skies that are slowly starting to fade to dark. As a bounding ball foul, the manager, Lance Reimel, will take care of. Ariel Armas, a 231 hitter. Two balls and two strikes on the backstop. Armas is the number 19 prospect in the Cubs organization. Edwards with a long pause and comes home. Another foul ball back to the screen. Edwards generally has pretty average tempo on the mound. He's not necessarily fast. He's not necessarily slow. Here in this inning specifically, and particularly in this at-bat against Ariel Armas, there have been some fans chanting at him, 5-4-3. Well, they're not lining up with the time. Pitch home. Is there on the outer edge, a called strike three with a fastball. Back-to-back punch-outs for Garrett Edwards. He has six through five scoreless innings. We turn the card. Top six next. Biscuits looking to add on, leading 3-0 over the Smokies. Here on Jack 740.
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0: Jace Beck takes over on the mound. Beck, a tall right-hander. So Yenry Rojas is done. Get you his final line in just 1 second. Rojas stopped at 77 pitches. He won five innings, allowing three runs. They were all earned, including one homer. A total of six hits across those five innings. He struck out four, did not issue any walks. There's Xavier Isaac against the right-hander. And Beck's first pitch. This is way outside. Right-hander has the ball pinned to his back. Beck, a 25-year-old. Pitch home, flips the top of the zone, a changeup. Calling a strike on Xavier Isaac. This is the first season in the Cubs organization for Jay Speck. Came over from the Mets org. There's a foul ball back to the screen. You look at the 25-year-old from Tunnel, Oklahoma. He was drafted back in 2019 by the Mets in the 22nd round. In 11 games this year, he has a ERA hovering around 4.5. He readies and kicks home. Isaac takes up and away. 95 with that fastball. Now, a lot of down angle movement for the right. He is 6'9". He lifts high in his pitch. This is outside. And Isaac brings the count to full. 3-2. This is the first season at the AA level for Beck. High leg kick and the pitch. This one lined up the middle and into right. A base hit for Xavier Isaac in a 3-2 count. He got a fastball at 95, middle, and he did not miss. Leadoff man is aboard yet again. That's 5 times in 6 trips to the dish. The only time the Biscuits have not had a leadoff man on was in the 5th. We are now here in the top of the 6th. Biscuits out in front, 3-0. Beck comes ready. Isaac has 6 stolen bases this year. High leg kick and the pitch home. Arenamo waves and misses. Got air 1-for-2 in this one. He doubled, or rather singled. He was thrown out trying to stretch it to a double. And his last trip, pitch misses up and in. The Brewers have extended their grip on the lead over the Cubs at Wrigley. It's now 3-0 in the 3rd. Right-hander with the ball wrapped around his back, now in his black glove. Lifts home. There's a ground ball on the left side, foul. Arenamo, the Rays' 14th-ranked prospect. Still trying to find it in the average department, but has been hitting for power. Pitch home. Wave and a miss, and he's gone on strikes. It's been an increased part of his game this year is the swing and miss, which has come with the power numbers. Over the last couple of seasons in the Brewers organization, Arenamo was the Midwest League batting champion on 2 occasions, which means the highest average in the league among qualified hitters. They've changed his swing here in the Rays system to be more catered towards hitting for power. First pitch to Will Simpson, dips inside. And Simpson has had himself a solid start to this series. 2-for-2 with a pair of 2-baggers. Beck readies with the 1-0. Pauses and delivers. Down in the dirt, Armas scoops it up. Isaac had to scamper back to the bag. Xavier Isaac started this inning with a base hit. He's now at first with one away. the always dangerous Will Simpson, who has driven in 19 this year. Bounce in the back of that right-handed batter's box. Beck set, lifts high, and his pitch. Fits on the inner half, a called strike at 95. One. Again, in there, a called strike. Again at 95. Two balls and two strikes. Chase Mack isn't the only Mets implant. Current Smokey, Jalen Palmer. And him were in high A back in 2023 with the Brooklyn Cyclones together. Pitch up. Misses down and away. And the count is full. Isaac over at first. One gone. A full count. The Biscuits leading 3-0 over the Smokies here in game one. Isaac goes. Pitch is cut on and missed. And Simpson has gone on strikes. Armas lost the grip of the baseball. Xavier Isaac swipes his seventh of the year. But there are two away. Back-to-back punch-outs.
15: Third baseman, Brayden
0: Taylor. Chase Beck, and out away from throwing up a zero, but there's a runner in scoring position for Brayden Taylor. Was had two productive outs that don't look like much on the scorecard, but that have set up runs. There is a called strike. Biscuits have seven hits in this game. They've scored three runs on those seven. Taylor awaits the 0-1. Here's the pitch. And misses downstairs. A ball and a strike. Back inching closer to 20 pitches in the innings. Up to 18. He's set with his black glove at his chest. Looks back at Isaac at second base. Now comes home to the lefty. Wave and a miss. Elevated a fastball. Taylor just a touch late on it. The wind swirling back towards left field now. With the lefty in the box. Here's the pitch. 1-2, swing and a miss. Blew a fastball up top past him. Leadoff single leads to nothing. Xavier Isaac stranded at second. We head to bottom six. 3-0 Montgomery over Knoxville. Here on the road at Covenant Health Park.
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20: To third. Patterson. And Missouri upsets Ole Miss in game one of the tournament with an offensive outburst. 10-8. Tigers with the win. It's their first win in Hoover since 2017.
0: Now the LSU Tiger is on. You heard an excerpt from the Ole Miss Missouri game earlier today. The SEC tournament, baseball wise, is underway in Hoover. New eliminations to this point. Missouri eliminated the ninth-ranked Ole Miss group. Vanderbilt knocked off Kentucky. Pitch home. There's a swing and a miss. Well, LSU is set to play in the first round, which has been a rare thing for the LSU Tigers. That was not the case when Garrett Edwards was there. Pitch upstairs. LSU's had one of their worst seasons in recent memory, finishing the regular season 14 out of 16 in the SEC. And there's a swing and a miss by Hayden Cantrell. 9-1-2 batters here in this bottom of the sixth inning. Cantrell wiggling the bat above his left shoulder. The pitch, he lofts foul out of play. South Carolina and Tennessee currently going on, with LSU and Oklahoma to follow. Pitch home. This one lashed high in the air, deep to center. Campbell four over. It was in front of the warning track and there to put the squeeze on it. Cantrell flies out, becomes the initial out of the sixth. Edwards at an even 75 pitches now, and he has turned in one of his vintage outings that we haven't really seen in the month of May from him. Look at Edwards' recent game log, and he had given up at least 5 runs. Now, I guess we should say 4 runs. Pitch home. There's a called strike on Seamus, and it's 0-1. Technically 4 runs, but the last time out, it was 5 runs. 2 of those were earned, however. Pitch misses, and it's 1-1. Edwards' best start of the year was a 1-run, 7-inning contest. There's one hit well into right center. O'Vern on his horse, backpedaling at the track, and he's there to glove it again. Pair of outs, well struck, but Austin O'Vern is able to race back and collect each of them. Well, Edwards has a chance to make it through 6 innings in less than 80 pitches. Some stretching going on out of the bullpen, but nobody quite throwing at this moment. Edwards kicks home, and the first pitch flips the top of the zone towards that outer edge. A called strike, and it's 0-1. Biscuits leading 3-0 over the Smokies here in game one of this six-game set in Knoxville. Pitch home. This is down and away. The count evens at a ball and a strike. This one bounced well, struck up the middle, and leaks into center field, a base hit. Alex Ramirez has his first hit of the game. It comes in his third trip up. He's now 1-for-3, and Carter Trice will stand in now. Well, 83 pitches is the season high for Garrett Edwards. He is at 81 currently, so I have to imagine this is probably his last inning. Maybe not necessarily his last batter. Ramirez goes. This one lashed high in the air, deep out to right field. Horvath started in, now backpedaling, and up against the wall is there to collect the final out. Another well-hit ball at 99 off the bat, but nothing to show for Carter Trice. Now one left aboard, across one hit in the sixth inning. We go to the seventh. Biscuits still out ahead, 3-0 on John 740.
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Chase Beck is back on the mound. Here's Ryan Spikes, the right-handed hitter. And the first pitch is cut on and missed. Back out for his second inning. He threw up a zero in the top of the sixth. Now on for the top of the seventh. Still trailing 3-0. This gets struck for two in the third and one just after the jump. There is a call strike. Nothing in two on Spikes. Beck readies and delivers home. Just missed outside. Ball and two strikes. Spikes now a 231 hitter after an 0-for-2 start in this one. Homered in back-to-back games. He's had an extra base hit and driven in a run in now three consecutive games. Pitch home. Waved a miss, and he's gone on strikes. Well, Chase Beck allowed a base hit to start his outing to Xavier Isaac, and now he has struck out four in a row. There's Kenny Piper, who's 1-for-2 with a ground out to second and a homer. First time he sees Beck. Pitch home. Piper takes upstairs. Piper, a 293 hitter so far on the season. Right-hander heels home. That one flared back over our heads. Well, there's been some defensive changes to update you with. Jordan Wogu exited the game. Ed Howard came in. He's now the shortstop. With the shortstop previously, Carson Semus going out to center. Pitch home. Dips down and away. And it's a 2-1 advantage for the Biscuits catcher. The center fielder previously was Alex Ramirez. And Ramirez now slides over to right. So Howard in at short. Semus in center. And Ramirez slides over to right. Pitch home. Offering misses outside. Piper ahead 3-1. He was out all of last week after Tuesday with a quad injury. Now good to go. Pitch home. This is an eye level. It's ball four. So that snaps the string of four consecutive strikeouts. And it's the second base runner allowed by Jay Speck. Beck originally committed to attend Cowley County Community College, which is in Kansas. Went to Tunnel High School and transferred to Blanchard High School in the middle of his senior year in the state of Oklahoma. This one hit high in the air out towards right. Ramirez drifting over towards the line in foul ground. Rather in fair ground, he's there to glove it. He was headed towards foul territory, but it looked like he was just inside the line. Well, Barrios flies out to right, and Austin O'Vern will stand it. Edwards in the third base dugout is stretching still. Pitch home to O'Vern, and that one misses down and in on the lefty. Could be just the start of his recovery, or it could mean he's going to come out for at least the start of the seventh inning. Here's the pitch. O'Vern squared to bunt. A snap throw behind Piper. The tag applied by Alvarez, but Piper was running for second. And he's in there safely. Oh, it was a good move by Armas, and Piper, knowing that he was pinned,
just darted for second base. Alvarez swiped the tag as if Piper was going to be there. By the time he delivered a throw to second, Piper was able to move up 90 feet. Getting Piper in scoring range, and here's the 2-0. O'Vern lays down a bunt, and it trickles foul over towards the third base dugout. Kenny Piper awarded a stolen base. He has his sixth. That is something that the combination of these two active catchers, Owen Ayers, who is the DH, and Ariel Armas, have limited base runners. Nobody better in this league. There's a called strike at the top of the zone, and we are evened up at 2 balls and 2 strikes. Beck now ready to throw his 35th pitch. He set at his belt, looks at Piper. Here's the 2-2, and O'Vern takes down and in, and it is full. Austin has singled, doubled, and struck out. He is 2-for-3 and has scored a run. He has a chance to drive in a run here. Driven in 19 on the season. Beck kicks the payoff pitch, up and away for ball four. Second walk of the inning. And out goes Armas to chat with Beck. We'll see if he'll be joined by the pitching coach. As of now, he is not. It'll just be the conversation with the battery mates. The day turning to night here. Still not pitch black skies, but those blue skies have become kind of gray as the sun has dissipated. Currently reads as 87 degrees still. Much more comfortable now that the sun has drifted away. First and second with two gone, and the pitch to Horvat. A big swing and a miss, and it comes up empty. Well, Mac Horvath, an interesting draft story. He was really thinking he was going to hear his name called by the Mariners, and at the last moment, the Orioles swiped in there and snabbed him. He waves and misses. He was part of a trade alongside Jackson Baumeister, who was activated off the injured list earlier today and expected to make his return to the mound on Sunday. They were traded from the same clubhouse in Aberdeen. Pitch home. Horvat takes upstairs. Chase Beck coming up on 40 pitches. Ball pinned to his back, now comes set at the belt. Two on and two out. Here's the 1-2, and it flutters down and away. 2 balls and 2 strikes, and this next pitch will officially be number 40 for Chase Beck. Piper at second walked and stole a base. O'Vern also walked. Here's the pitch. It's upstairs, and it's another 3-2 count. Horvath so far is 0 for 3. He is struck out. He is grounded out to both shortstop and second base. In doing so, 0 for 3 night, has dropped his average to an even 260. A productive bat. Pitch home. Runners go. This one lashed into deep center field. Seamus was playing in, but he's able to recover. And out there in deep center, runs it down for the final out. It is no runs on no hit.

0: But he's able to recover. And out there in deep center, runs it down for the final out. It is no runs on no hits, no errors, and two left aboard. It's time to stretch here in Knoxville. 3-0 Biscuits to the bottom of the seventh on Truck 740.
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Garrett Edwards is out there on the mound for the second time this season. He's going to pitch into the seventh inning. You go back to a start back at Dabo's Park in Montgomery on April 25th. He went 7 one-run innings and somehow, some way, earned a no decision and a loss. Lost 3-1. First pitch to Owen Ayers dips down and in. Ayers wearing the number 6 on the back of his white uniform. Home plate umpire stepped down in front of the plate. Not sure entirely why. 1-0 count on the left-handed hitting Owen Ayers. Righty delivers, and Ayers takes a call strike on the inner edge. Ayers was injured at the end of last season. He's returned to himself. Fouls went off the top of the overhang behind home plate. And it's 1-2. Injured his hamate bone and had to undergo season-ending surgery in the final month. And Myrtle Beach Pelicans were at without him in the playoffs. And he's caught looking here. Change up at the top of the zone. That's number 7 for Garrett Edwards. And that is a new season high. Here is Jefferson Rojas, the third baseman. Number 1 prospect for the Cubs. And he watches the first pitch outside. Right-hander delivers home in the pitch. Fits in there, called a strike. And Rojas quickly looked back at home plate umpire Drew Buffelli, the crew chief, as if to say he did not agree. 1-1. Right-hander lifts high in his pitch. There's a bounding ball over to third. Taylor in foul ground, throws across his body. He made it look easy. He runs over to the third base dugout, and he high-fives a couple of his teammates. And now retreats. He has the baseball and flips it back to Garrett Edwards, who now wants a new baseball. Rojas grounds out two of the third basemen. And Edwards on 89 pitches. Is one out shy. Here is Ed Howard for the first time, making it through 7 innings. First pitch to Howard, a big hack and a miss. Howard came on in that fifth inning for the injured Jordan Wogu.

0: Edwards readies. Howard fouls it back. And it's nothing to two. 91 pitches. A new season high for Garrett Edwards. He's looking to match his season high and match his career high of 7 innings. He has turned in a beauty tonight. Trying to keep it a 3-0 Biscuits advantage through 7. Peers over his dark brown mitt. Out of the windup. Here's the pitch. Hit high in the air. Shallow left field. Spikes can't find it. Taylor racing out. Spikes coming in, and it'll fall in. Spikes couldn't find the ball. He made that well known right away. He threw both of his arms out to his side to say, I can't see it. Taylor realized it before Barrios did, and the third baseman just turned his back to the infield and went sprinting out to left. But it fell in for a base hit, and Ed Howard has himself a double. Edwards will stay out there. There's some action out in the pen, a righty warming up out in the left field pen. Tough to tell exactly who it is. Edwards kicks, and his pitch to Edgar Alvarez misses just above the zone. Looks like Owen Wild out there. Get the binoculars out to confirm. All right, he kicks home. Alvarez lashes it foul above the third base dugout. It is Owen Wild. This may be the last batter for Garrett Edwards. Trying to sit him down. 1-1 pitch. Fouled back. In and out of Piper's mitt. Edwards has the advantage. 1-2. He's 95 pitches into this game. Pitch home, fouled back. Ninety-six pitches for the right-hander. That is not only a new season high, that is a new career high. It's only the third time in his career he's made it to 90 pitches. Edwards readies, looking in at Alvarez. The 1-2, again fouled off. The most pitches thrown by a Biscuit starter this year, really a Biscuit pitcher in totality, is 99. That was Michael Ferrett when he was flirting with that 7-inning no-hitter. 98th pitch is downstairs. 2 balls and 2 strikes. Alvarez with a runner at second base, and the Biscuits leading 3-0 over the Smokies in game one. Edwards set. He looks back at Howard at second base and lifts home. Another foul ball, and Edwards just can't find the put-away pitch. Well, this will be number 100. Edwards with the ball to his back, locked in a 2-2 count with Edgar Alvarez, who has now seen 7 pitches here in the AB. This will be the 8th. Here it is. And it's lined into deep left center. O'Byrne racing into the alleyway. Misread it. No roll to the wall. Alvarez has himself a double. And it scores Ed Howard. At 100 pitches, I would imagine there'll be some movement from the manager, Kevin Bowles, here. Here he comes. Edwards, 6 2/3, and at the moment has allowed 1 run. We will recap his outing. It appears to be Owen Wild coming on out of the bullpen, trying to keep this a 3-1 Biscuits advantage with 2 gone in the bottom of the 7th on Chalk 740.
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0: your Gonzaga Bulldog. Owen Wild is on the mound. The 23-year-old look to get the biscuits out of a jam here in the seventh. Garrett Edwards ends up going 6 2/3. 5 hits for the moment, has been charged with 1 run. Things that won't change. He did not allow a homer. He walked one. First pitch from Wild is up and in and goes to the backstop. Allows Alvarez to move over to third. Ariel Armas took way up in it. And the Wild pitch moves him over. Edwards still responsible for that runner at third base. Jared Edwards had 7 strikeouts. A new season high. Came in. Out shy of making it through 7 for the second time in his career. There's a wave and a miss on a fastball. Wild saw his ERA jump up quite a bit his last time out. He went an inning and a third. He got the biscuits out of a jam, but then allowed the go-ahead grand slam in the top of the 11th inning, and he was the losing pitcher. Pitch home. Swing and a miss. Armas in a 1-2 hole. Wild, earlier this year, had a 12-inning scoreless stretch. He's been the most consistent of the bullpen arms for Montgomery so far. This is his 15th appearance. He's 4-for-4 in save tries. Pitch misses high. He's got himself the fastball, slider, and changeup combination. Runner at third, a 2-run ball game. 3-1 Montgomery here in the bottom of the seventh. Wild looking for a strikeout to end this inning. Here's the pitch. Won't get it. A foul ball out of play. Armas in this game is 0-for-2. He's a 229 hitter. He has struck out and lined up. First time that he squares off against Owen Wild. Righties have gotten to him a little bit more than lefties have. Pitch on. Check swing. Foul tip hung on by Piper, and that ends the inning. Wild strikes out the only man that he faces in Ariel Armas. And one run comes around to score on back-to-back two-out doubles. Garrett Edwards done after 6 2/3 one-run innings. It's 3-1 Montgomery. Top of the eighth next on Jock 740.
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0: Both teams have now used two arms tonight. Yenry Rojas made it through 5 innings. As of right now, he's still on the hook for the loss should this game end with a final score of 3-1 or 3-2 or really any score that, as long as we are not tied or Knoxville leads the rest of the way. But Jace Beck remains on the mound. He's thrown 42 pitches. He came on in the sixth. So on for a third inning. He gets Xavier Isaac. First pitch. And that one just stayed outside. Ball and no strikes. Isaac has a cherry red bat. A lime green grip on it. And he's grabbing it all with some bright yellow batting gloves. Lots of colors going on. Beck delivers. There's a check swing foul ball. Big lefty is tied for the league lead in home runs with 11. The Biscuits have fared better on the road than they have in their own ballpark this year. Right-hander kicks high. There's a wave and a miss by Isaac. And the count. Now a two-strike count, 1-2. Top of the eighth, still 3-1 Montgomery. Looking to stay above 500. They would pitch home. It's flared foul. They would have the same record as the Knoxville Smokies, and that would mark the second-best record in the league behind only Chattanooga. Biscuits are already in first place in the South. Check across the league and see what's going on. Right-hander delivers home, and Isaac watches a called strike three. That's the fifth punch-out for Jace Beck in relief. He will face Yadier Arenamo. Pensacola currently leading Columbus 2-1 in the eighth inning. That is really the main one that I'm paying attention to, because Columbus is a half game back, Pensacola one game back. So as long as the Biscuits win tonight, they're in first place. 1-0 pitch. It's popped up back behind the plate. It'll work its way onto the roof. And it's 1-1. But if the Biscuits were to lose this game tonight, they will either fall to second. If Columbus wins, or if Pensacola wins, they would be tied with Pensacola in first place. Pitcho flared back our way, and again over the roof. It's three runs on seven hits. Both teams have played clean defense today. One run on five hits for Knoxville. Beck has gone 2 1/3, looking for another strikeout. He has five already. And he misses way upstairs to even the count of 2 balls and 2 strikes. Well, it's not very often that you see a reliever go more than 50 pitches. That's what Beck has done here. He is now at 53. He lifts home. And another called strike three. Back-to-back backwards K. Now six punch-outs for the right-hander out of Oklahoma. This has been the role that Beck has served this year as a long reliever. On five different occasions, he's gone at least three innings. That is the season high, so he's gone exactly three. Will Simpson takes a called strike, and here's that home plate umpire, Drew Buffelli, has something in his eyes, reaching towards his left eye, and Mario Armas leaned back checking on him. Says he's good to go. 0-1. Back set and delivers home. That one skips past the catcher. Most pitches thrown this year for Beck has been 58. He did that actually in his last appearance last week at Columbus. He was the winning pitcher in that game. Pitch home. Wave and a miss by Simpson. He was tardy on a fastball at 94. Simpson is 2 for 3 in this game with a pair of doubles. He has one strikeout. Back readies and the pitch. Swing and a miss. He struck him out. For the second time tonight, he strikes out the side. He's got himself 7 punch-outs through 3 innings. We remain with a 3-1 score. Bottom of the 8th coming up. Smokies look an inch back closer against the Biscuits here on Tuesday night on Jack 740.
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0: 0-1 Wild remains on the mound. He got the final out via a strikeout in the 7th inning. We'll see how long he goes. Wild has gone 3 innings 1 time this year. He has gone more than 2 innings only that once. He has reached the 2-inning mark in a total of 3 times. So it's all about the pitch count for Owen Wild, who, sure, Jim Paddock, the pitching coach, and Kevin Bowles, the manager, would love to have him out there because he's been the most dependable late-inning reliever so far this year. He rocks in his first pitch to Cantrell, is high and tight. He spins out of the way. Most pitches he's thrown this year has been 33. That there was his 7th. It took him 6 to pick up his first out. Pitch home. He's hit high in the air, slicing towards foul ground on the left field line. Spikes over, and in fair ground, he's there to glove it. Hayden Cantrell flies out to left. And the top of the card circles back through. 4th trip around, but the first time they see Owen Wild. Carson Semus, who started at shortstop, he's now the center fielder. The lights illuminating the field here at Covenant Health Park. Got some people out on their balconies watching a fine finish on a beautiful Tuesday night. Pitch home, wave and a miss by Semus. He chased an offering outside the zone, down and away. Wild peering over his tan glove. Out of the wind, kicks home. And misses low and away. Ball and a strike. The Biscuits did all their damage in the second and third innings. 2 in the second, 1 in the third. Knoxville answered with one of their own in the 7th to chase Garrett Edwards from this contest. Edwards was sharp. Pitch home, high and tight, and Semus goes skipping out of the box. 2-1. Biscuits have out-hit the Smokies 7-5. These two teams played really close baseball last year. Pitch home. Clips the top of the zone, a call it strike, and it's 2-2. They played 18 times last year. Each team won 9 times. They play 15 times this year, so barring any cancellation for any reason, they should have a series decision. There's one of a flare down the right field line, hooking foul. Righty kicks and misses outside. Wild inching closer to 15 pitches, so that could make things interesting unless he picks up a couple of quick outs, whether we'll see him again in the 9th. 3-2 the count. on the righty, Seamus, the leadoff man awaits. Here it is. A swing and a miss. He struck him out. Got him with a fastball up top at 94. And there are two gone. That's the second strikeout across three batters for Owen Wild. And Knoxville down to their final four outs. Now, the Biscuits have been unbelievably good off of an off day, specifically in series openers. Right-hander kicks home. There is a called strike at the top of the zone on Ramirez. The Biscuits were undefeated on Tuesdays up until last week. Biloxi was able to erase a late deficit to come back to beat him. Pitch misses low, and the count evens in 1-1. The Biscuits led 2-0 into the eighth inning and ended up losing that game 4-2. They bounced back in the weekend to secure a series split. Here's the pitch. Set high in the air, fouled on the right field line, and the advantage goes to the righty on the hill. Wild just shy of 20 pitches. This one will be number 19. He's looking to make it through the eighth inning and send us to the top of the ninth. This gets out in front 3-1. Haven't scored since the third inning. Out of the windup, Wild peers in, has the sign. Here's the 1-2. It is just wide. Two balls and two strikes. Two balls, two strikes. Here it is. And down and away for ball three. Well, second consecutive batter sees a full count, which is working against Owen Wild's case of coming back out for the ninth inning and potentially earning a save. He delivers home, and it's popped up back out of play. There's a righty tossing out of the bullpen. Now, that's actually incorrect. No one is tossing. There is some light stretching and imitation throws going on out in the pen, but nobody actively throwing a baseball. Wild kicks home. And the payoff misses wide for ball four. The tying run will step to the dish, and Carter Trice, who has had a monster month. Carter Trice has been one of the better players in this league in the month, specifically in the power department. He's come alive. Kenny Piper wants to have a conversation with Wild. And here comes the pitching coach, Jim Paddock, out of the third base dugout. Strutting to the mound. Well, the Biscuits have six games here in Knoxville this week before they return home. They will take on the Rocket City Trash Pandas next week for a series beginning on Tuesday with a 6:35 first pitch. That is Tuesday through Sunday to finish.

0: downstairs. The Rays have gone final. They take down the Orioles 4-1, and so they will go to sleep tonight with the best record in all of Major League Baseball yet again. 1-0 pitch is hard struck in and out of the third baseman Rojas's glove. He recovers, fires low, and Alvarez bails him out. Picked it out of the dirt on a backhand, and Penny Piper is out. 5-3 goes to play. It's no runs, no hits, no errors. Nobody left in the top of the ninth. The Biscuits will go to the bullpen. We'll introduce you to the new arm. When we come back, they're looking to close it out. 3-1 Biscuits, bottom nine next.
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0: Owen Wild is done. He goes an inning and a third. No hits, one walk. He struck out two. And he's able to hold the Smokies at bay. It's a two-run game to the bottom of the ninth here on Tuesday night. And it's double fours that emerges out of the pen. Tommy McCollum takes over. Biscuits have been pretty good in save opportunities this year. But not many players have had the opportunity to lock down a save. Traditionally, it has been Owen Wild or Derek Eddington. Tommy McCollum will have his first save opportunity. And he squares off against Owen Ayers. Right-hander on the mound, lefty in the box in the first pitch. Is fouled up the first base line. Isaac is there to glove it. McCollum, a 26-year-old. This is outing number 14 for him. He goes fastball, splitter, and cutter. Splitter is his best pitch. 0-1. Here's the pitch to Ayers, and it's 0-2. Ayers is 0-3 tonight. He has struck out twice. Mentioned earlier, he's dealing with a bit of a finger injury that has limited him. He is the DH rather than catching. Pitch on. And he takes outside. Ayers, one of the top 10 prospects in the Cubs organization. Here's the pitch. Swing and a miss. He's gone on strikes. Third punch out tonight for Owen Ayers. And the first for Tommy McCollum. Here is Jefferson Rojas. 234 hitter. Rojas has four homers this year. Just trying to find a way aboard. First pitch from McCollum, a firm one at 96. Top of the zone, called a strike. Rojas is 1-3 in this game. Singled back in the fifth. Here's the pitch. Hit high into the night sky. Playable in medium depth left center. It's Austin O'Vern underneath it. And the Smokies down to their final out. Lance Riemel, the manager, coming down from third. They're going to have a pinch hitter here. They are. Ed Howard will not bat. This is Ethan Hearn,

as a pinch hitter. Howard doubled his last time up. Ethan Hearn digs in. He's a 255 hitter this year. Lefty in the box. And he watches upstairs for ball one. McCollum has picked up the first two outs on just six pitches. That was his seventh. And he falls behind 1-0. Looking for a series opening win. Here's the pitch. Swing and a miss. Cutter over the heart of the plate, and we're even in 1-1. McCollum, his first save opportunity as a member of the Rays organization. And there's one fouled back, and Knoxville down to their final strike. 3-1 Biscuits. 1-2 the count. Two gone. Bottom of inning number 9. Infield playing the lefty to pull. Righty closed off on the hill. McCollum kicks, and the pitch misses downstairs. We're evened at 2 balls and 2 strikes. Edwards started this game with 6 2/3 one-run innings. He is one strike away from earning his first win of the year. Here is the pitch. Swing and a miss. McCollum struck him out. Biscuits win it. Game one, a final score of 3-1. The Biscuits come in and continue their dominance in series openers. They do it with some early offense and some fantastic pitching. It was 6 2/3, one run from Garrett Edwards, Owen Wild, and Tommy McCollum close down the final 2 1/3. We'll recap it on the other side when we come back and look ahead to tomorrow's matchup here on Jock 740.

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9: Back at Covenant Health Park in Knoxville, Tennessee, the Biscuits take game one of this six-game series. They have been dominant on Tuesdays. They're now 6-1 on Tuesdays. They're 7-1 in series openers. They have been really nice coming off of a day of rest. The Biscuits will go back tomorrow. We'll talk about that matchup in just a moment. But here tonight, 3 runs on 7 hits for Montgomery. They played clean defense. They left 5 on the base paths in the lone ugly spot tonight. 0-for-12. With runners in scoring position. If they want to continue picking up these wins, they're going to need to change that number. On the other side, however, there was limited opportunities for Knoxville. 1 run on 5 hits. They played clean defense. They left 5 on the base paths, but only had 2 chances with a runner in scoring position. They went 1-for-2. They used 3 different pitchers. Henry Rojas went 5 3-run innings. He ends up with the loss. He's 1-3. Garrett Edwards delivered 6 2/3 1-run innings. He gets the win. He's 1-4. Tommy McCollum has his first save as a member of the Rays organization in a game that lasted officially 2 hours and 29 minutes in front of a crowd of just over 3,500. Game 1 of this 6-game set is in the books. Biscuits take care of it 3-1. Again, Garrett Edwards the win. Henry Rojas the loss. Tommy McCollum the save. We turn our attention to tomorrow. It is Michael Ferratt, who is a perfect 4-0 with a 1.67 ERA going for Montgomery and for the Knoxville Smokies. It is Grant Kipp, 1-3 with a 4.85. So a pair of righties. Again, Ferratt for the Biscuits, Kipp for the Smokies. That's a 6 p.m. Central Time first pitch here on Jock 740 with pregame coverage beginning at 5:50. On behalf of Michael Killer Kelly, our producer back in studio, pressing all the right buttons, I'm Luke Maley saying thanks for spending your Tuesday with us. The Biscuits get it done. 3-1 the final score. We're back at it tomorrow. Join us here 10 minutes before first pitch. That's 6 o'clock first pitch.

0: 310-840-4910. I'll get you a scoreboard update, although arguing with Combs is better than actually even paying a lick of attention to this freaking Knicks game right now. I'm Pat Boyle. This is BetMGM Tonight, Westwood One Sports.
1: Well, guess who's back? Aaron Rodgers has finally decided to return to the Pittsburgh Steelers. It's a one-year deal for the future Hall of Famer. Reunited with Coach Mike McCarthy, they won a Super Bowl in Green Bay. Can they do it again in the Steel City? 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
13: Hey y'all, Lewis at the Capital Oyster Bar over here on that beautiful Alabama River, and let's jump to the news on the river. The osprey or any time now could bust open their eggs. 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And let me tell you, Sunday afternoon at 4 o'clock, Miss Danielle Nicole's in town. 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You're welcome. 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

You heard the big voice guy, Youngest in Charge, Lynnell Willingham, rocking out with you as we take you coast to coast, getting you up to 3 a.m. Eastern time. We talked about this about an hour ago. Rashee Rice of the Kansas City Chiefs, sentenced to 30 days in jail for violating his probation, stemming back from the car pileup.

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0: The marketing campaign. Who's in? Yeah.
1: Literally, who's in? It's not so much about getting in now. We are going to have to adjust our thinking considerably. Not that dissimilar to March Madness. We're going to adjust our thinking considerably into where am I seated? Because now it's going to matter an awful lot to be seated in this 24-team format in the top eight. It's going to be extremely helpful. And one less game, and maybe those first-round games aren't competitive. Who knows? Maybe they will. Maybe they'll be great. Maybe they won't be. But being seated ninth is going to be pretty valuable as well, because you're going to play the G5 team in the first round. But if you're top eight, you get that first round bye and an additional home game. So the way I look at it is it's just changing our thought processes. It was all about getting in. Got to get in. Let's get in. Let's do something with it. Now it's going to be about getting in. But for most teams, the Ohio States of the world, the top teams in the country, it's not about getting in. It's about where am I seated?
0: Where are you in?
1: Right. Yes.
0: Yeah.
1: Which is a weird way of thinking about it, but it might create some incentivization throughout the season.
0: Okay, Greg almost accidentally alluded to something there that we need to go to after the break, and that is, how would these teams get in per Tony Petitti to the 2014 playoff? We've debated it here on the show. We've talked about what would be best. How would they do it? There's part of this that has now been outlined, and another employee of the Big Ten has a number on the amount of teams that he believes would have made it to the college football playoff over the last, 20 years? 10 years? You'll be surprised at how many teams he thought would have been included in the playoff in the last decade. We'll discuss that.
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0: McElroy and Cubic in the morning, 9:35. I think it's amazing to me how easy it is to create the metaphor. Like, how many times, there's been a bunch, have we seen a team that is compiled, I don't want to say like an all-star team, you know what I mean? But it in some ways, it has some all-star vibes to it a little bit. Like, if you take the all-star team, a lot of people say the 1980 Soviet hockey team was like the all-star team. I mean, they went and beat the NHL all-stars 10-2 or 7-1 or something ridiculous. And what was amazing about it is everyone's like, well, it's the all-star team. It's the best players in the world. Individually playing against the Soviets, they got rocked. Well, because all-star teams don't work. Like Herb Brooks said it in Miracle. Like, all-star teams don't work because it's the best individuals. Indiana did not have the best individuals last year. Who had the best individuals? Oh, I don't know. Ohio State.
1: Ohio State.
0: By a pretty decent margin. They had four guys drafted in the top 11. They had three guys drafted in the top four, correct?
1: Correct.
0: Or top five or top six. When did Arvel Reese go? And it was up there. Carnell Tate went fourth.
1: He did.
0: You had What's-His-Face go second. Arvel went second. No, David Reese went second. Who went third?
2: Seventh was Styles.
0: Styles. So Arvel went third, correct?
2: Yeah, Tate, Arvel, Delane, and then Styles.
0: Correct. So you had
2: Caleb Downs was 11th.
0: Caleb Downs was 11 was the other one. Mm-hmm. So you had four guys going in the top 11, point taken. Three in the top seven, point taken. And you're sitting there and we're saying, oh, Ohio State, best roster, for sure. Last year, I don't think anyone's pushing back on that.
1: Nope.
0: As far as top-end ceiling individual players. But Indiana, with a roster that was excellent and a great quarterback, really, really good roster. I don't know if anyone would say, yeah, it's top five roster. Probably. Yeah, probably right around there. But what made them really, really good was how it all came together. Like, we fall victim to this all the time. Like, you look at a team, and I remember this vividly. I believe it was 2011. It was the Philadelphia Eagles. And if you look at the Philadelphia Eagles, 2011 offseason, they had some big-time

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